Music by the composer whom Argentines call El Gran Astor, the Great Astor Piazzolla. You heard a double concerto by Piazzolla called Homage to Liège. Guitarist Jason Vio and Julien Labreau played bandoneon with the orchestra A Far Cry. Piazzolla was born in Mar del Plata in 1921 to Italian parents. As a child, he moved to New York with his family, and there he got to know American jazz music and also European classical music. He also studied composition for a time with the French teacher Nadia Boulanger. She urged him to find his own voice. After returning to Argentina, he became famous by combining those styles of music with traditional tango. This is Concierto, and I'm Frank Dominguez. When we resume, one of the most diverse orchestras in Canada plays Mozart.

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0: A recording by the Canadian Orchestra Ontario Pops. That was Mozart's Symphony No. 40 in G minor, conducted by Carlos Bastidas. Under the leadership of that Colombian conductor, the orchestra has become one of the most diverse ensembles in Canada. Bastidas received the Arts and Heritage Award from the Transformation Institute in Toronto in 2019, and he was also named one of the 10 most influential Hispanic Canadians. This is Concierto, featuring music by Spanish and Latin American composers and performers, and presented in English and in Spanish. Soy Frank Dominguez. Hasta la próxima.
1: 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And from Newport Mansions, presenting 11 historic properties and landscapes, including 7 National Historic Landmarks, tracing America's architectural and social development from the colonial era through the Gilded Age. 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
0: Bienvenido a Concierto, celebrating the Hispanic and Latino contribution to classical music in English and in Spanish. 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

A recording with conductor José Serabrière leading the Bournemouth Symphony Orchestra of England. That was Night on Bald Mountain by the Russian composer Modest Mussorgsky. José Serabrière had his first violin, piano, and composition studies in Montevideo, Uruguay, where he was born. In the United States, with a special grant from the Department of State, he studied at the Curtis Institute and at Tanglewood with the famous composer Aaron Copland. Serabrière studied conducting with two legends, Pierre Monteau and Antal Dorati, who considered him their only student and successor. This is Concierto, with classical music by Spanish and Latin American performers and composers. I'm Frank Dominguez. When we return, a musical photo album of a village in Catalonia.

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Thank you. And from Albertus Magnus, where success is a group project. Earn an MBA in just 1 year in a supportive environment. 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

Catalan symphonic sketches by Spanish composer Isaac Albéniz. Structured in the four movements of a classical symphony, their original title was La Fiesta Mayor, the Major Festival. It's music of descriptive nature that attempts to represent four scenes from a popular festival in a Catalan town, which could be Tiana, where he composed the work. You heard it played by the Symphony Orchestra of Barcelona and National Orchestra of Catalonia, conducted by Jaime Martín. Isaac Albéniz was one of the first Spanish nationalist composers. This has been Concierto, with music by Spanish and Latin American composers and performers, presented in English and in Spanish. Yo soy Frank Domínguez. Gracias por escuchar.

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1: This is where I admit to you that one can work for decades in a certain field and still miss something major and wonderful. Most classical music fans will know Brahms' German Requiem. It's one of the most beloved Requiem masses in all of music. But do you know this choral work of Brahms? Well, it got by me for many years, somehow. But if you love his German Requiem, there is much more glorious music where that came from in this sublime piece, which we will enjoy together later on this hour. I'm Steve Seal. Glad you're here. This is from the contemporary British composer Oliver Leith. From The Big House, this is called Home Chapel Organ.

That's the Ruisi Quartet with music by the British composer Oliver Leith. That's called Home Chapel Organ. Well, good evening. I'm Steve Seal, and thanks for tuning in. We've now arrived at the best part of the weekend, in my opinion, which is when we really enjoy the sublime sounds on a Sunday night. And I've got some beautiful stuff from contemporary composer Petrus Vasks coming up. Also, gorgeous choral music from Brahms, his Schicksalslied, Song of Destiny, later on. And here from Aaron Copland, Quiet City, with this classic recording with the New York Philharmonic, led by Leonard Bernstein and trumpeter Philip Smith, Thomas Stacey, English horn.

Aaron Copland's Quiet City. Leonard Bernstein led the New York Philharmonic. Trumpeter Philip Smith and English horn soloist Thomas Stacey.

from the contemporary Latvian composer Peteris Vasks. This is called Lauda, and it's played by Yves Fiemingi, the Chamber Orchestra of Flanders, led by Rudolf Verten.

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Thank you. 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

that is called Lauda by Petteris Vasks, one of the foremost composing voices today out of Latvia. Ifjemingi, conducted by Rudolf Vertén.

Schicksalslied, or Song of Destiny, is an orchestrally accompanied choral setting of a poem written by Friedrich Hölderlin. It's one of several major choral works by Brahms, and considered to be one of his finest choral works, along with his German Requiem. In fact, a significant music critic argues in his Brahms biography that, quote, had Brahms never written anything but this work, it would alone have sufficed to rank him with the best masters. Which is kind of incredible to think, because this is a work that unfortunately is not performed as often as his German Requiem, maybe because it's just short enough that it's kind of awkward to program on a concert with other pieces. But it's a shame, because it's an unbelievable work of about 15 minutes in length. The Song of Destiny, Schicksalslied by Brahms. And here's Philippe Heravega conducting the Collegium Vocali of Ghent and Champs-Élysées Orchestra.

We've heard the Schicksalslied Song of Destiny by Brahms. Philippe Hervéga conducted the Collegium Vocale of Ghent and Champs-Élysées Orchestra.

0: A piano arrangement of the chorale prelude Herzlich tut mich verlangen, My Heart Yearns Deeply, by Brahms. Piano four hands there with Lucas and Arthur Eusen.
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The Sanskrit word Shakti signifies a celestial feminine energy that allows man to enter into contact with the divine by aiding and attracting. She aids as mother and attracts as virgin. Although Shakti is a Hindu concept, composer John Tavener points out that Shaktiism clearly has a universal significance, he says, since the concept of the eternal feminine is present in all great and primordial traditions. We'll listen to Tavener's work, Mahashakti, just ahead this hour.

Violinist Hilary Hahn with the Saraban from the Violin Partita No. 2 in D minor by Johann Sebastian Bach. Good evening, I'm Steve Seal. Thanks for tuning in. Our Sunday night music features sounds from John Taverner coming up. A new release from the contemporary British-Bulgarian composer Dobrinka Tabakova that's getting incredible reviews so far, unsurprisingly. And this music from Bekara El-Khoury, which very interestingly is the name also shared by a Lebanese president. So not to be confused, this Bekara El-Khoury, born 1957, a Franco-Lebanese composer. And his Saraband No. 2, Opus 20, played here by the Cologne Orchestra, conducted by Pierre Dervaux.

Pierre Darvaux conducting the Cologne Orchestra and the Serenade No. 2 by the Lebanese composer Bekara El-Khoury. 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Maria João Pires here, the Polonaise Fantasy in A-flat by Chopin.

The late English composer John Taverner was very, very devout in his observance of Orthodox, Eastern Orthodox Christianity, but his spirituality was so constant that he was open to parallel messages from other faiths. And in this case, it's the Sanskrit word Shakti that informs this piece called Mahashakti, which he reminds us signifies a celestial feminine energy that allows man to enter into contact with the divine by aiding and attracting. A Hindu concept, but he says it clearly has a universal significance. This is the violinist Ruth Palmer with the Royal Liverpool Philharmonic, conducted by Vasily Petrenko, and Mahashakti by John Taverner.

The programs you hear on WSHU are made possible in part by generous contributions of listeners like you, and support for live streaming comes from the law firm of Cohen & Wolf, personal attention and practical advice for more than 70 years, cohenandwolf.com. 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And from Albertus Magnus, where success is a group project. Earn an MBA in just 1 year in a supportive environment. 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

We've heard Mahashakti by John Taverner, with violinist Ruth Palmer joining the Royal Liverpool Philharmonic Orchestra there, conducted by Vasily Petrenko.

One of a beautiful little piece, and that's from the contemporary composer Molly Herron, entitled Lyra, written for Baroque instruments and played on viola da gamba by Molly Herron and joined there by the groups Science Ficta and L'Estrange Viols. Another contemporary composer here who has made great strides in recent years, and that's Dobrynka Tabakova. Her most recent release is called Sun Paths. This is a piece on the new record. It's called Organum Light. This is the BBC Concert Orchestra, conducted by the composer Dobrynka Tabakova.

0: Organum Light by Dobrinka Tabakova.
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If you had to write a single piece of music summing up your entire life, could you do it? Most of us think of works of art as reflecting the particular things we're feeling right at the moment we're creating said works of art. But in this piece, Bedřich Smetana set out to write a kind of review of all the highs and lows of his career and his personal life, and there had been many. His string quartets, From My Life, begins in a very melancholy place, as you might expect, but there's plenty of room for recalling the joys as well, as in this movement. We'll listen to it coming up this hour. Thanks for tuning in on a Sunday night. I'm Steve Seal.

group Eighth Blackbird with music of David Lang, Intertext. Well, thanks for tuning in on Sunday evening. Steve Seal with you. The major work for this coming hour is from Bedřich Smetana, his string quartet number one, From My Life. Nordic melodies from Grieg coming up a little bit later, and here from the French composer Charles Cochelin. It kind of sounds just like its title, certainly at first, Au Loin, or In the Distance. And then eventually, things come into focus a bit towards the middle of the work. This is the Rhineland Pfalz State Philharmonic, conducted by Leif Segerstam.

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The String Quartet No. 1 by Bedřich Smetana, subtitled From My Life, an autobiographical work with nationalistic elements as well. Smetana was a complex figure in his time, straddling his Austro-Hungarian upbringing coupled with his ethnic Czech background, and his first quartet encompasses the politics and the culture that resulted from that upbringing. The Pavel Haas Quartet, performing music of Bedřich Smetana.

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DavidsonDawson.com. 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

The String Quartet, number one, subtitled From My Life by the Czech composer Bedřich Smetana, played there by the Pavel Haas Quartet.

I'm Steve Seal. Two Nordic Melodies by Edvard Grieg, entitled Two Nordic Melodies. And this is a performance by the Gothenburg Symphony Orchestra, conducted by Naomi Järvi.

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Imagine a ballet that is sort of Pinocchio meets Toy Story meets Stephen King. What sort of story comes to mind? Kind of scary, right? Well, it's a bloody puppet revenge story, and it's told through this, Stravinsky's ballet, Petrushka. A tragically dark drama, and this score makes for a pretty intense soundtrack. Especially as we float through the night. This intense musical adventure, it's coming up for you in just a bit. I'm Melanie Renata. I'm so glad you're here. This is Music Through the Night.

This is a piece of music that explores a range of emotions, all in about 15 minutes worth of time. An energetic burst, interspersed with calming moments. You get to ride the whole spectrum of human emotions here. The Los Angeles Master Choral, with Morten Lauridsen playing the piano, for a piece Lauridsen wrote. It's Songs of the Roses.

Wow. A piece by Morten Lauridsen. There he sat at the piano, performing alongside the Los Angeles Master Choral for Songs of the Roses. Another twinkle of piano keys coming up for you in just a minute. I'm Melanie Renata. This is Music Through the Night.

New York Waltzes gracing your presence tonight. Pianist Laura Downs with a work by Lou Harrison. 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I'm Melanie Renata. This is Music Through the Night. And a flutter kicks off this next piece, but then things get interesting. Petrushka is a ballet and is also a jealous puppet, one who makes everything uncomfortable for everyone, both on stage and in the audience. Here, Stravinsky's Petrushka is performed by the Cincinnati Symphony.

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0: If puppets freak you out, well, Stravinsky's Ballet Petrushka, definitely not for you. But that, the music, the Cincinnati Symphony performing Paavo Järvi at the podium.
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What does a beloved composer do after a lifetime of royal service? If you're Franz Joseph Haydn, you head to London. Not for retirement by any means, although he was more than deserving. No, no. Instead, he continued creating, soaking up the applause, and that's where he composed a farewell of sorts, his final symphony, his London Symphony. It dances, sparkles, and then a final bow, fulfilled with charm and character. It's all on the way. I'm Melanie Renata, and this is Music Through the Night. There's an instrument that sounds like a lute, but looks like a piano. It's called a lute harpsichord. Now, throughout his career, J.S. Bach wrote plenty of music for the lute, but scholars believe many of those works were actually written for the lute harpsichord, an instrument that Bach himself played. In fact, they believe it's very likely that all of his lute suites were meant for this rare and unique Baroque keyboard instrument. Here's Bach's Lute Suite No. 2 in D minor. It's performed for you by guitarist Eduardo Fernandez.

Oof, how many calluses do you have to build up so your fingers don't hurt after a work like that? Guitarist Eduardo Fernandez with J.S. Bach's Lute Suite number 2 in D minor. I'm Melanie Renata, and the musical energy is going to stay lifted with this next work. 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

With this work, English composer E.J. Moran simply wanted to make people feel good, lighter, happier. If you are in need of that sort of mood booster, well, this should help. It's Moran's Overture for a Mask. Joanne Folletta at the podium here, conducting the Ulster Orchestra.

A wartime commission meant less for the concert hall and more for the everyday person just trying to find a little joy during terrible times. E.J. Moran's Overture for a Mask, the Ulster Orchestra, performing. 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I'm Melanie Renata with a little more joy for you. Haydn's 104th Symphony. It just bubbles over with it. It was his final symphony, and whether or not it was intentional, it sure feels like a victory lap. Here's the Pittsburgh Symphony. This is Music Through the Night.

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0: Not just the sound of late 18th century London, but that, Haydn's 104th symphony, that was his grand farewell as well, his final symphony, performed there by the Pittsburgh Symphony, Andre Previn at the podium.
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From a very young age, English composer John Rutter had a passion for music. His piano teacher encouraged him to focus his efforts on choral music and composition, and he did. Rutter has published a lot of choral works. Yet, even in his pieces that aren't vocal, still has a musical voice that pulls you in. The strings in this piece basically sing the folk melodies they were inspired by. I'll have this suite for strings in full for you in just about 5 minutes. I'm Melanie Renata. Glad you're here. This is Music Through the Night. There's a Celtic flavor to this work by contemporary harpist and composer Laura Zier. It's called Riverite Rumba. Here's harpist Emily Granger.

The night is just not complete without a little twinkle of the harp. Emily Granger with River Right Rumba by Laura Zare. 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John Rutter preserved old memories and English folk songs and a lot of the music that he composed. Here in his Suite for Strings, you might get a sense of old cowboy movies. He is also conducting here the Royal Philharmonic. I'm Melanie Renata. You're listening to Music Through the Night.

Just gorgeous orchestration by John Rutter, and superb conducting by him as well, as he led the Royal Philharmonic there for his Suite for Strings. The feel-good vibes are going to continue with a string trio in just a tick. I'm Melanie Renata, and this is Music Through the Night.

You'll have to tell me, but this piece of music sure feels an awful lot like someone took the season of spring, bundled it up, and put it into a bunch of musical notes. Well, that someone was Beethoven. This is his bright and buoyant String Trio Serenade in D.

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Sometimes you get that late night second wind, and that, my friend, is exactly what I'm trying to fuel for you. Beethoven's String Trio, Serenade in D Major, violinist Anna-Sophie Mutter performing with violist Bruno Grana and cellist Mstislav Rostropovich. I'm Melanie Renata. This is Music Through the Night. And you know, there's a fairy tale opera where music saves the day. It's by composer Jaromir Vinberger. It's called Schwanda the Bagpiper. From that opera, the polka and fugue are shared with you here by the Chicago Symphony.

0: Wow. Such a dynamic work by Jaromir Vinberger, the Polka and Fugue from Schwanda, the Bagpiper, Fritz Reiner at the podium conducting the Chicago Symphony.
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Joy is an act of resistance. Resistance against whatever's trying to dim your light, whatever's trying to bring you down. It takes intention to find joy, to create it for yourself. But if Richard Strauss is of any example, it's that putting the effort in and creating joy where there wasn't any before is totally worth it. You probably wouldn't guess it from the sounds of this music, but when Strauss wrote it, he was struggling to find joy. World War II had caused incredible loss in every direction, and a cultural casualty was the historic Munich Court Theater, a place that Strauss had held very dear. At nearly 80 years old, the destruction of this place nearly destroyed his heart. He considered his entire legacy gone. But then he turned inward, and he found solace in his music and in creating works like this, his Sonatina No. 1. Intentional joy in musical form. This is the third movement from that work, performed for you here by the Armonia Ensemble. I'm Melanie Renata. This is Music Through the Night.

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Sounds from Richard Strauss near the end of his life and career. Still imagining, still crafting. The third movement there from his Sonatina No. 1 in F major from an invalid's workshop. I'm Melanie Renata with some rather gentle brass in just a tick. This is Music Through the Night.

Some have referred to this as the French horn equivalent of an operatic aria. There's a real aching beauty found in this work that lay undiscovered until after the death of its composer, Emmanuel Chabrier. It's his Larghetto for Horn and Orchestra, hornist Ronald Janicich, performing alongside the Vienna Philharmonic, John Elliott Gardiner at the podium.

Hornist Ronald Janicic serving up the soothing side of the brass with the Vienna Philharmonic, the Larghetto for Horn and Orchestra by Chabrier. You're listening to Music Through the Night. I'm Melanie Renata. Thank you for sharing a little time and space with me. You want to keep floating around in those feel-good vibes? I'm happy to oblige. Well, pianist Yul Um Son will keep it going here with a bubbling piano sonata from Mozart, his sixth in D major.

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2: This is Sunday Baroque. I'm Suzanne Fona. Johann Sebastian Bach composed his first French suite in 1722. That was around the same time he was being considered for the cantor's job at St. Thomas Church in Leipzig. Now, to be clear, Bach never went to France, and he did not call them French suites. That nickname was given by a German music critic decades later. Bach's third, not really French, suite is one of today's highlights.

Vincenzo Albricci was a singer, organist, and composer, and an extremely well-traveled man, especially when you consider he lived in the 1600s. He was born in Rome, and after working there for a while, he was hired for musical positions in Stockholm, Dresden, Leipzig, Prague, as well as with the English court. Now, a lot of his music was destroyed during a 1760 Prussian army bombardment of Dresden, but a few of Vincenzo Albricci's compositions survived the centuries. Reinhard Goebel and Musica Antiqua of Cologne play one of his sonatas.

Reinhard Goebel and Musica Antiqua of Cologne played a five-part sonata by 17th-century Roman composer Vincenzo Albricci. It's one of a number of surviving compositions attributed to the cosmopolitan singer, organist, and composer. This is Sunday Baroque, supported by Newport Mansions, protecting, preserving, and presenting an exceptional collection of house museums and landscapes in one of the most historically intact cities in America, Newport, Rhode Island. NewportMansions.org. 16th-century French violinist and composer Pierre-Francis Carrubel worked for France's King Louis XIII. Michael Pretorius included some of Carrubel's music in his 1612 dance collection, Terpsichore.

The Parley of Instruments played a suite from Michael Pretorius's dance collection Terpsichore, based on music by Pierre-Francis Caroubel. When Elisabeth Claude Jacquet de la Guerre wrote her opera Céphalée et Procris in March 1694, it was the first full-scale musical tragedy composed by a woman. Sonambula included the overture to it on their album Passing Fancy.

Sonnambula played the overture to the opera Céphale et Procris by 17th century French woman Elisabeth Claude Jacquet de la Guerre. It's Sunday Baroque.

Sunday Baroque is funded by the Friends of Sunday Baroque, whose generous contributors include Barbara and Gregory Joseph of Weston, Connecticut. In 1722, Johann Sebastian Bach was 37 years old, newly married to his second wife, Anna Magdalena, and in the process of applying for the job as cantor at St. Thomas Church in Leipzig. He began composing 6 suites for solo keyboard. Some 4 decades later, after Bach's death, a German music critic arbitrarily labeled them French suites, and the nickname stuck. Pianist Rochelle Sinnett plays Bach's 3rd French suite.

From her 2024 album Bach to Black, Volume 3, pianist Rochelle Sennett played the third French suite by Johann Sebastian Bach. I had the pleasure of speaking with Dr. Sennett about her life in music, and you can hear our conversation. It is archived in the podcast section of SundayBaroque.org.

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Georg Philipp Telemann wrote a suite for an instrument called flute pastorelle. It's like a little shepherd's pipe, a simple instrument with a small range and great expressiveness. Matthias Mauta wanted to play Telemann's suite, but the only flute pastorelle he could find is on display in a Danish museum, so he had one made, and this is how it sounds.

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0: Matthias Mauter was the soloist with Rebel Baroque playing the Suite for Flute Pastorelle by Georg Philipp Telemann. Sunday Baroque is produced at WSHU in Fairfield, Connecticut, and funded by the Richard P. Garmany Fund at Hartford Foundation for Public Giving, providing support to institutions that are committed to enriching lives in Connecticut, including Hartford Performs and Connecticut Choral Artists. Our production team is Julie Ferdino, Jennifer Basher, Sabrina Garone, Ann Lopez, and I'm Suzanne Bona. This is Sunday Baroque. Krishna Solhimenez started his guitar studies in Mexico City and continued his musical education in Spain and Switzerland. He's been allowed to use a very special instrument, the Sabionari guitar, which is the only still playable Stradivarius guitar. I interviewed him, and you can listen to our conversation archived in the podcast section of sundaybaroque.org. Coming up in the next hour, you'll hear Krishna Solhimenez playing French Baroque music on that extraordinary guitar.
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0: 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I'm WSHU music host Lauren Rico. 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
1: This is Sunday Baroque. I'm Suzanne Vona. Today we're having a fiesta in celebration of the Mexican holiday Cinco de Mayo, the 5th of May, including music from the Baroque era written by composers who lived and worked in New Spain during the 17th and 18th centuries, as well as a performance by a 20th century guitarist from Mexico.

Juan García de Céspedes was a 17th century Mexican Baroque composer. He was born in Puebla, and Céspedes began his lifelong career in music as a choir boy. He grew up to compose sacred music, and this is one of his Christmas melodies. It's a lively dance for Around the Manger, performed by Andrew Lawrence King, leading the harp consort.

From their album Misa Mexicana, Andrew Lawrence King led the harp consort performing How Lively This Night Is. It's a rollicking Christmas dance called a guaracha, written by Juan Garcia de Zespedes, who was a 17th century composer born in the Mexican town of Puebla. This is Sunday Baroque, funded by Newport Mansions, protecting, preserving, and presenting an exceptional collection of house museums and landscapes in one of the most historically intact cities in America, Newport, Rhode Island, newportmansions.org. Archivo de Guatemala is El Mundo's 2021 recording of manuscripts contained in the Guatemala City Cathedral Archive, and it includes this anonymous Mexican violin sonata with violin soloist Adam Lamotte.

Violinist Adam Lamotte and El Mundo played an anonymous Mexican violin sonata discovered in Mexico's National Museum of Anthropology. Gaspar Fernandez was a Portuguese composer. Hernando Franco was a Spaniard, and Francisco López Capillos was born in Mexico City. All three 16th century musicians were active in Mexico during the Baroque era, and Pífaro plays some of their music.

Pífaro, played music by Gaspar Fernández, Hernando Franco, and Francisco López Capillos, three 16th century composers who were active in Mexico. This is Sunday Baroque.

Sunday Baroque is funded by the Friends of Sunday Baroque, whose generous contributors include the New Family Trust in memory of Joan Cockrell New. During World War II, Polish violinist Henryk Schering traveled to Mexico to help find homes for 4,000 Polish refugees. The warm and generous response he encountered there created a deep bond with the country and its people. Schering joined the faculty at the National University of Mexico and even became a naturalized citizen. Henryk Schering joins trumpeter André Bernard and the Academy of St. Martin in the fields, playing Johann Sebastian Bach's Second Brandenburg Concerto.

trumpeter André Bernard, violinist Henrik Schering, and the Academy of St. Martin in the Fields played the second Brandenburg Concerto by Johann Sebastian Bach. 17th century Mexico City-born musician Manuel de Sumaya was chapel master of the cathedral there at first, and then he went on to work at Oaxaca Cathedral, where he stayed for the rest of his life. Countertenor Reginald Mobley and Agave Baroque included this song by Manuel de Sumaya on their album American Originals.

countertenor Reginald Mobley and Agave Baroque performed Como Aunque Culpa by 17th century Mexican composer Manuel de Sumaya. 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

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When Mexican guitarist Krishna Sol Jimenez made his recording of Suites by 17th century French composer Robert de Vizet, he used the Sabionari guitar. The instrument was crafted in 1679. It's one of only five surviving guitars made by Antonio Stradivari. This is from Vizet's Suite in D minor.

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Guitarist Krishna Solhimenez played the Suite in D minor by French Baroque era composer Robert de Vizet. Krishna Solhimenez chatted with me about what it's like to play the rare Stradivari guitar he used on that recording, and you can hear our conversation archived in the podcast section of sundaybaroque.org. Don Juan de Lienas was a Baroque-era musician in Mexico. Don't really know a lot about him. He may even have been a Spaniard who relocated to Mexico. Boston Camerata performs a lamentation by Don Juan de Lienas.

Boston Camerata performed Lamentation by a musician who worked in Mexico in the Baroque era, Don Juan de Lienas. Sunday Baroque is produced at the Richard P. Garmany Classical Music Production Suite at WSHU in Fairfield, Connecticut, by Julie Fredino, Jennifer Basher, Sabrina Garone, Ann Lopez, and I'm Suzanne Bona. This is Sunday Baroque. Jean Ferry Rebel was a child prodigy French musician who grew up to be one of King Louis XIV's favorites. Rebel was from a musical family. He played violin and harpsichord, and his earliest compositions were his violin sonatas. Coming up on Sunday Baroque, you'll hear Rebel's sonata subtitled La Fidèle, or The Faithful One.

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1: This is Sunday Baroque. I'm Suzanne Bona. In 1715, Antonio Stradivari made a particularly fine violin that eventually was named Marsic Stradivarius, after Belgian violinist and teacher Martin Pierre Marsic, who owned it from 1847 until 1924. In 1999, the violin was purchased by a private collector who loaned it to violinist James Ennis and eventually sold it to him. Today you can hear James Ennis play one of Johann Sebastian Bach's violin sonatas on that instrument.

Viola da gamba player Lauri Gutierrez formed her group La Donna Musicale specifically to research, promote, perform, and preserve music by female composers from the Baroque era. This is La Donna Musicale performing two compositions by 18th century Frenchwoman Julie Pinel.

The title of the album is The Pleasures of Love and Libation. Members of La Donna Musicale, including harpist Barbara Puchel-Edrick, with the group's leader, viola da gamba player Laure Gutierrez, performed two compositions by 18th century French woman Julie Pinel. This is Sunday Baroque, funded by the Friends of Sunday Baroque, whose generous contributors include Rita Sackett, in loving memory of her husband, Mark. Child prodigy Jean-Ferry Rebel grew up to be one of King Louis XIV's favorite musicians. Rebel played violin and harpsichord, and his early compositions were his violin sonatas. Deborah Nagy and Les Delices play Rebel's sonata subtitled La Fidèle, or The Faithful One.

Deborah Nagy and Les Delices played Jean-Ferry Rebel's sonata La Fidèle. John Bull was a distinguished 16th century English singer, organist, and organ builder, and he composed this King's Hunting Jig. It's played by London Brass.

Sunday Baroque is funded by the Friends of Sunday Baroque, whose generous contributors include the Schilling Family Foundation, Incorporated. Baroque music has a prominent role in James Ennis's repertory. The Canadian violinist even plays an instrument made in the Baroque era, the 1715 Marsic Stradivarius. This sonata by Johann Sebastian Bach, in fact, was composed 2 years later than the violin was crafted. James Ennis and harpsichordist Luc Beausejour play Johann Sebastian Bach's sixth sonata.

Violinist James Ennis and harpsichordist Luke Beausejour played Johann Sebastian Bach's Sixth Sonata for Keyboard and Violin. Check out our website for more about all the music you're hearing. It's sundaybaroque.org.

0: 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Pietro Locatelli's best known musical accomplishment was The Art of the Violin, which included a set of 12 very difficult violin concertos that influenced the early development of violin technique. Violinist Giuliano Carmignola and Venice Baroque Orchestra play Locatelli's Concerto No. 9 from The Art of the Violin.
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0: Andrea Marcone directed Venice Baroque Orchestra with violin soloist Giuliano Carmignola playing the concerto Opus 3, No. 9 from The Art of the Violin by Pietro Locatelli. Sunday Baroque is on Facebook. You can like our page and follow us there. And you can also check us out online at sundaybaroque.org. Sunday Baroque is produced at WSHU in Fairfield, Connecticut, and funded by the Richard P. Garmany Fund at Hartford Foundation for Public Giving, providing support to institutions that are committed to enriching lives in Connecticut, including Hartford Performs and Connecticut choral artists. Our production team is Julie Ferdino, Jennifer Basher, Sabrina Garone, Ann Lopez, and I'm Suzanne Bona. This is Sunday Baroque. Come, ye young men, come along with your music, dance, and song. Bring your lasses in your hands, for 'tis that which love commands. Then to the Maypole haste away, for 'tis now our holiday. Those are some of the lyrics for the May Day song, Staines Morris. And coming up on Sunday Baroque, you'll hear it along with other music for the season.
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This is Sunday Baroque. I'm Suzanne Fona. May 1st was May Day. Celebration of May Day reaches back to ancient spring fertility festivals and celebrations of Flora, the Roman mythological goddess of flowers and springtime. It has evolved into celebrations with dances and games, singing, bonfires, maypoles. Today you'll hear some festive music for celebrating the season.

John Rutter and the Cambridge Singers perform a couple of sweet little English madrigals for the season. Thomas Morley's madrigal Now is the Month of Maying, about a kind of co-ed hide-and-seek game from May Day celebrations, and William Byrd's tribute to the sweet and merry month of May.

The title of the album is Flora Gave Me Fairest Flowers, English madrigals sung by the Cambridge Singers, led by John Rutter. They performed Thomas Morley's May Day madrigal, Now is the Month of Maying, and William Byrd's madrigal, This Sweet and Merry Month of May. This is Sunday Baroque, funded by the Friends of Sunday Baroque, whose generous contributors include the Straub family of Wilton, Connecticut. Les Witches perform tunes from John Playford's English Dancing Master. The May Day Dance, Staines Morris, A Mask, Walham Green, and Daphne, about the Greek mythological huntress who was the daughter of a river god.

Sunday Baroque is funded by the Friends of Sunday Baroque, whose generous contributors include Lynn Wather of Lake Grove, New York. In mythology, Hebe was the goddess of youth and springtime. She was the youngest daughter of King Zeus and Queen Hera, and not only did she enjoy immortality, she possessed the magical power to restore youth and health to mere mortals. Jean-Philippe Rameau portrayed Hebe's youthful energy in his opera ballet Hebe's Feast.

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0: William Christie led Les Arts Florissantes, playing a suite from Jean-Philippe Rameau's mythological opera ballet, Hebe's Feast.
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May Day and springtime celebrations were common themes for madrigals. Toronto Consort featured some of those songs and dances on their album, Oh Lusty May. This is the anonymous title tune, along with Jean Plasson's madrigal, The Dew of the Month of May.

Toronto Concert performed the anonymous song "Oh Lusty May" and Jean Plasson's madrigal "The Dew of the Month of May." The mythological Roman goddess of flowers and springtime, Flora, provides the subtitle of this violin sonata by French Baroque violinist and composer Jean-Ferry Rebel. Andrew Manzi is the violinist, with Richard Egar on harpsichord and Jaap ter Linden on viola da gamba.

0: violinist Andrew Manzi, harpsichordist Richard Egar, and viola da gamba player Yeptair Linden played Jean-Ferry Rebel's first violin sonata subtitled Flora. Sunday Baroque is produced at the Richard P. Garmany Classical Music Production Suite at WSHU in Fairfield, Connecticut, by Julie Fredino, Jennifer Basher, Sabrina Garone, Ann Lopez, and I'm Suzanne Bona. This is Sunday Baroque.
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0: you've probably heard before that it's nearly impossible to put a price tag on happiness and contentment. I'm Sunday Baruch host Suzanne Bona, and thousands of people are coming together to bolster cultural expression and celebrate the arts and artists and make this music accessible to everyone, regardless of their background. 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
7: Live from NPR News in Washington, I'm Corva Coleman. The Defense Department says that U.S. Navy-guided missile destroyers have transited the Strait of Hormuz, and they're now operating in the Arabian Gulf. That's another name for the Persian Gulf. U.S. Central Command says because of this action, two U.S.-flagged merchant vessels have also successfully transited the Strait of Hormuz and are on their way. The Defense Department says this is part of Project Freedom. That's what President Trump called this effort yesterday in an online post. Iran has threatened to attack military ships operating in the strait. Earlier today, the U.S. military denied Iranian claims that it had hit a U.S. Navy ship. The Pentagon says it will withdraw 5,000 U.S. troops from Germany. NPR's Mara Liasson reports.
8: The pullback of 5,000 U.S. troops does not seem to be based on national security considerations. Instead, it's because President Trump is angry at German Chancellor Friedrich Merz for saying the U.S. has no real strategy for the war in Iran. Germany, unlike some other European countries, has supported the U.S. war, allowing the U.S. to use Germany's military bases. There are currently about 38,000 U.S. troops in Germany. Defense experts say the U.S. needs them there to run U.S. bases and stage operations in the Middle East. Mara Liasson, NPR News.
7: Two drug companies have asked the U.S. Supreme Court to block a lower court's decision that restricts access to a drug used for medical abortions. NPR's Rob Stein explains.
9: The drug companies Danco Laboratory and Gen BioPro asked the Supreme Court to immediately restore access to the drug mifepristone through the mail. The emergency request came after a federal appeals court on Friday blocked sending the drug through the mail after a telemedicine consultation with a doctor. The decision requires an in-person doctor visit to receive mifepristone, one of two drugs used in medical abortions. Most abortions are now done this way. In their request to reverse that decision, the drug companies say the appeals court decision had, quote, unleashed regulatory chaos, unquote. Rob Stein, NPR News.
7: Several states are moving to redraw their congressional districts after the U.S. Supreme Court opinion last week. It gutted the Voting Rights Act that was created to ensure that Jim Crow policies could not stop black and brown voters from casting ballots, mostly in the South. Lawmakers in Alabama are opening a special session today to consider redrawing a new congressional map. And Louisiana's Republican governor has suspended U.S. House races in an effort to redraw districts. That's even as Louisiana started early voting, and some people have already cast ballots. This is NPR.
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The train rolls to a stop at the station. Brassworks performing Kevin McKee's The Blue Goose. It's actually named for a steam engine that carried passengers on scenic excursions into the mountains around the composer's hometown in California. Glad to be traveling with you this morning. I'm Emily Boyer, and this is WSHU Public Radio. For more music to ease into Monday, you can hear a piece of chamber music that's actually not heard a whole lot. It's for a rather unusual combination of six instruments. And this grouping of instruments gives the composer a nice wide range of sounds to pick from. It's from tender to powerful. I think you'll really like it. You can hear this piece coming up in about 15 minutes on WSHU. You know, for years, you've told us that you love WSHU, but you wished pledge drives didn't interrupt the programs. 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Additional funding comes from the estate of Suzanne S. Solomon, whose bequest supports local arts and cultural programming on WSHU, and Marvelwood School in Kent, Connecticut, a close-knit college prep, boarding, and day school where students are inspired, supported, and known, now accepting applications for the fall. More at marvelwood.org. David Angus conducts the London Philharmonic Orchestra in a movement from The Sound the Stars Make, Rushing Through the Sky by Barbara Harbach. She was inspired by Native American poet Jane Johnston Schoolcraft.

Jane Johnston Schoolcraft. She was a 19th century Native American poet who lived in what's now Sault Ste. Marie, Michigan, right on the border with Canada. Her Ojibwe name is Woman of the Sound That Stars Make Rushing Through the Sky. That her name inspired the title of this piece about her poetry and life by Barbara Harbach. It was performed by the London Philharmonic Orchestra, conducted by David Angus. Good morning, I'm Emily Boyer, and you're listening to WSHU Public Radio. 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And Yale Repertory Theater, presenting A.K. Payne's Furlough's Paradise. Cousins Sade and Mina return home dry-eyed, grieving, and wrestling with all they've left unsaid and the futures they're bound to create. Through May 16th, yalerep.org. As far as I can tell, the only reason this piece isn't performed way more is logistics. It's just not usual to combine strings and piano and horn and clarinet. But I really think you'll like it. Aaron Stefan Dakhtani's sextet, pianist András Schiff, members of the Takács Quartet, horn player Radovan Vlatkovic, and clarinetist Kalman Virks.

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Hungarian composer Ernst von Dachnany's Sextet, performed by members of the Takács Quartet, András Schiff, piano, Radovan Vlatkovic, horn, and Kalman Berkus, clarinet. Just like a team that it takes to perform a monumental work of chamber music like that sextet, music on WSHU Public Radio is here thanks to a team. Production work is thanks to Jennifer Basher, Sabrina Garone, and Ann Lopez. 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News you trust and music you love. Good morning. I'm Emily Boyer. Thanks for having us with you. Before Johann Sebastian Bach moved to Leipzig for a church music role, he held a position working for a court in Köthen. And because of that court's different religious affiliation, he ended up writing a lot of instrumental music during that time. It wasn't overtly religious, but it is insight into Bach's pursuit of transcendent beauty. His violin sonata number 3 is performed by violinist Lara St. John and harpist Marie-Pierre Lenglumet.

violinist Lara St. John and harpist Marie-Pierre Longthame in Johann Sebastian Bach's Violin Sonata No. 3 on WSHU Public Radio. Good morning, I'm Emily Boyer. What if a pledge drive didn't interrupt the music you love, like music by Johann Sebastian Bach? Well, that's the experiment that WSHU is about to try. Instead of long pledge breaks, we'll keep the music and news going with short messages just like this. 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Samuel Coleridge Taylor was a turn of the 20th century British composer of African descent, and he adapted African-American spirituals and songs from Africa into a work for a collection for piano, 24 Negro Melodies. And then he adapted some of those himself into music for full orchestra, but they were never published until recently. In 2012, Patrick Meadows and Lionel Harrison adapted them and enabled this recording. The National Philharmonic, led by Michael Repper, performs Coleridge Taylor's Suite.

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1: 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Chinese guitarist Xiefei Yang performs music from Spain, España, Six Album Leaves by Isaac Albéniz.

España, six album leaves by Catalan composer Isaac Albéniz, written while he was living in London, bringing audiences there the sounds of Spanish music. It's performed by a guitarist originally from China who also studied in London, CFA Young. I'm Emily Boyer, and you're listening to WSHU Public Radio from the campus of Sacred Heart University on 91.1 WSHU FM and HD 1 and 3 Fairfield, 89.9 WSUF HD 2 Noyac Greenport, 107.5 FM in Noyac Sag Harbor, streaming at WSHU.org and on your smart speaker and on your mobile device using the free WSHU app. News you trust and music you love. 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And from Newport Mansions, presenting 11 historic properties and landscapes, including 7 National Historic Landmarks, tracing America's architectural and social development from the colonial era through the Gilded Age, newportmansions.org. Two horn players from the Berlin Philharmonic, Klaus Wallendorf and Sarah Willis, come from the back of the orchestra to the front of the stage as soloists in Franz Anton Rosler Rossetti's Concerto for Two Horns. Holger Schroeder-Siebeck leads the Southwest Radio Symphony Orchestra of Baden-Baden.

Seems like that file doesn't want to play. One moment. Instead, we will listen to some music by George Gershwin, performed by the pianist Frank Braulé.

pianist Frank Brale performing music of George Gershwin. First we heard his Jasbo Brown's Blues from Porgy and Bess, and then a solo piano transcription of Rhapsody in Blue from 1924. This is WSHU Public Radio. Good morning, I'm Emily Boyer. So great to have you listening this morning. And thank you for your support of WSHU. 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Edward Elgar was an English composer, and when he was still a child, he actually wrote some sketches of music, and he saved them, but he never incorporated them into anything. He just kept them around until he was in his 70s, and then he incorporated them into his nursery suite, the English Chamber Orchestra, directed by Paul Goodwin, Edward Elgar's Nursery Suite.

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1: Paul Goodwin leading the English Chamber Orchestra in Nursery Suite by Edward Elgar. 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Good morning. I'm Emily Boyer. So wonderful to have you listening this morning. You know, in March, something remarkable happened. 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Polish pianist Elżbieta Sternlicht performs Songs Without Words by German Romantic composer Fanny Mendelssohn.

Songs Without Words by Fanny Mendelssohn, performed by Polish pianist Elżbieta Sternlicht on WSHU Public Radio. I'm Emily Boyer. Great to have you listening today. And thanks for supporting the music you love on WSHU. 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News you trust and music you love. It is time for Midday Mozart. We have arrived at noon. You know, thank goodness, you know, Monday mornings, they can be a drag. And there's some uplifting music by Wolfgang Amadeus Mozart just waiting for you every weekday at noon on WSHU. Today, one of his violin concertos. Violinist Pamela Frank is the soloist with the Zurich Tonhalle Orchestra, led by David Zinman, who also wrote the cadenza passages in this concerto. Cadenzas are solo moments that sound improvisatory. This is Mozart's Violin Concerto No. 4.

Wolfgang Amadeus Mozart's Violin Concerto No. 4, performed by the Zurich Tonhalle Orchestra, conducted by David Zinman, who also composed the solo passages for violin alone, which Mozart intentionally left open for performers and others to add their own spin. The violin soloist was Pamela Frank. Midday Mozart on WSHU Public Radio. I'm Emily Boyer. 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Guitarist originally from Kazakhstan, Slava Grigorian, performs variations on the Carnival of Venice by 19th century classical guitar advocate Francisco Tárrega.

Variations on the Carnival of Venice by Francisco Tárrega, 19th century guitarist and composer, performed by guitarist Slava Gregorian on WSHU Public Radio. Good afternoon, I'm Emily Boyer. Thanks for having us along with you today. 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And Yale Repertory Theater, presenting A.K. Payne's award-winning play, Furlough's Paradise, a lyrical meditation on grief, kinship, and a utopia yet to be realized, through May 16th, yalerep.org. Composer Virgil Thompson looks to American history for a lot of his inspiration. The three movements of his cello concerto show that. They're Rider on the Plains, Variations on a Southern Hymn, found in the historic Shape Note hymnal, and Children's Games. Cello soloist is Yehuda Hanani with the RTE National Symphony Orchestra, conducted by William Eddins.

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And from Albertus Magnus, where success is a group project. 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

0: Concerto for Cello and Orchestra by Virgil Thompson, performed by cello soloist Yehuda Hanani with the RTE National Symphony Orchestra, conducted by William Eddins, who's a Minneapolis-based musician who's also co-founder of Metronome Brewery. It's proceeds from the brewery benefit music education for youth in the Twin Cities area. 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More information at makingthebestofeveryday.org. I'm Emily Boyer. It's been such a delight spending time with you today. Next, you can hear headlines from NPR News, and then spend the afternoon with more music in the company of Tyler Klein, who's in for Lauren Rico while she's away. 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
1: Live from NPR News, I'm Lakshmi Singh. The U.S. military says the Navy helped two U.S. flagged commercial ships pass through the Strait of Hormuz. NPR's Greg Myrie reports this comes as President Trump announced he has a plan to assist vessels attempting to get past the Iranian blockade.
2: The U.S. military Central Command said Navy destroyers transited the Strait of Hormuz and are actively assisting an effort to restore commercial shipping. As a first step, the U.S. forces helped two U.S.-flagged merchant ships make it through the strait. President Trump said Sunday the U.S. would support ships trapped in the Gulf, but did not specify what action the U.S. would take. However, the Iranian state media quoted a top military official as saying that Iran would target oil tankers and other commercial ships that do not coordinate with Iran before passing through the strait. The dueling U.S. and Iranian blockades have effectively shut down the strait. Greg Myrie, NPR News, Washington.
1: The Supreme Court has paved the way for people to access the abortion medication mifepristone by mail for now. NPR's Carrie Johnson reports a lower court restricted access to the pills nationwide last week.
3: That ruling Friday from the Fifth Circuit Court of Appeals required patients to obtain mifepristone in person, prompting confusion and lawsuits. Makers of the drug filed emergency petitions asking the Supreme Court to step in. Justice Sam Alito, acting for the High Court, has now restored access to mifepristone by mail, at least for another week while the justices consider the issue. Medication abortions account for nearly two-thirds of such procedures in the U.S. Doctors who prescribe the pills by mail have been sending them to people in rural areas and states where the procedure has been banned. Nearly 4 years ago, the Supreme Court took away the nationwide right to abortion in a decision written by Justice Alito. Carrie Johnson, NPR News, Washington.
1: The outcome of Indiana's primaries tomorrow will reveal if President Trump makes good on his threat to derail the campaigns of seven incumbent Republican state senators who voted against his mid-decade redistricting push in the state. The primaries being held tomorrow in Indiana and Ohio will also test how the GOP fares against Democrats, with the economy and the fallout from the Iran war top of mind for many voters. NPR's Domenico Montanaro has a new analysis.
4: But Republicans maintain that at the end of the day, they will retain control, even if it's narrowly, and they point out that they're on offense in some places, too. But at the top of their list is Michigan. A win there would throw a serious monkey wrench into Democrats' takeover plans, but they think that places like Georgia and New Hampshire could also be very close in the end for Republicans.
1: That's NPR's Domenico Montanaro reporting. From Washington, this is NPR News.
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0: Tessa Lark, a violinist who seems to be staying quite busy these days. I feel like she's always premiering new works by living composers, being featured alongside all kinds of orchestras. And no doubt it's the unique blend of classical training and her bluegrass roots being from Kentucky that is making her so in demand. And I feel like that also contributes to kind of the unique take that she has on different pieces. That was violinist Tessa Lark and pianist Amy Yang performing the Viennese Rhapsodic Fantasietta by Fritz Kreisler. WSHU is about to try something new, an interruption-free pledge drive. 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
0: Well, Lemminkainen is the reckless hero of the Finnish national epic of that same name. He's a braggart and a seducer, and this movement finds him on an island full of women, and it does not go that well for him. This is Lemminkainen and the Maidens of the Island from the Lemminkainen Suite by Jean Sibelius. Susanna Malki leads the Helsinki Philharmonic Orchestra.

0: A moment from Jean Sibelius's Lemminkainen Suite. That was Lemminkainen and the Maidens of the Island. Susanna Malki led the Helsinki Philharmonic Orchestra.
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0: Well, Louise Ferenc taught piano at the Paris Conservatoire for 30 years, and when she discovered that her male colleagues were paid twice as much as she was, she fought for equal pay and won. She's one of the only women in the 19th century to hold a permanent professorship there, even. This is her Piano Trio No. 2, music of Louise Ferenc, featuring violinist Alexander Pascal, cellist Eloise Lizzati, and pianist Celia Oneto-Bensede.

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Thank you. 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

0: the Trio No. 2 for violin, cello, and piano by Louise Ferenc, performed by violinist Alexander Pascal, cellist Eloise Luzzati, and pianist Celia Onetto Benzed. 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
0: Well, good afternoon to you. I'm Tyler Klein and for Lauren Rico on this Monday. Later on, one of 17 symphonies that one composer wrote before the age of 25. Music now by Luigi Boccherini with his Symphony No. 4. Kier Bianchini leads Ensemble 415.

0: Chiara Bonchini conducted Ensemble 415 in the Symphony No. 4 by Luigi Boccherini. 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
0: Well, Sergei Rachmaninoff revised his Piano Sonata No. 2 drastically in 1931, and he cut nearly a third of what he had originally composed. But most pianists today, they play a hybrid of those two versions, the original and the revision. This is pianist Long Long in performance.

0: Sergei Rachmaninoff's Piano Sonata No. 2, performed by pianist Long Long.
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0: Mozart was just 24 years old when he composed his 34th symphony, and it happened 1 year before he moved permanently to Vienna. This is Armin Jordan conducting the Paris Orchestral Ensemble.

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0: the Symphony No. 34 by Wolfgang Amadeus Mozart. Armin Jordan conducted the Paris Orchestral Ensemble. 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
0: Good afternoon. I'm Tyler Klein in for Lauren Rico on this Monday. I hope you're doing well and very glad to be sharing this music with you. On the way in about 22 minutes, music by a composer who not only composed the suffragette anthem, but also caused a little bit of good trouble in the name of that movement as well. Guitarist David Sterbin is featured in this performance of the quintet's No. 7 for guitar and strings by Luigi Boccherini.

0: Luigi Boccherini was really among the first composers to take the guitar seriously as a chamber music instrument, having written 11 guitar quintets. That was the quintet number 7 for guitar and strings, featuring guitar soloist David Sterrabin.
1: 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Payne's Furlough's Paradise, Cousins, Sade, and Mina return home dry-eyed, grieving and wrestling with all they've left unsaid and the futures they're bound to create, through May 16th, yalerep.org.
0: Composer Ethel Smyth not only contributed to the suffragist movement by writing the anthem, The March of the Women, she also caused a little bit of good trouble, I guess you could say, when she went to Holloway Prison for throwing a rock through a cabinet minister's window. She's also the first female composer made a dame commander of the British Empire. This is her concerto for violin, horn, and orchestra, an unusual combination of soloists composed in 1927, featuring violinist Sashko Gavrilov and horn soloist Mary Louise Neunecker.

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0: Aaron Copland visited Cuba in 1941, and he was struck by the danzón, a formal, almost stately Cuban dance. And so he wrote this piece first for two pianos, and then he orchestrated it. It became one of his most joyful pieces. This is the Danzón Cubano by Aaron Copland. David Zinman leads the Baltimore Symphony Orchestra.

0: Aaron Copland's Danzong Cubano with David Zinman leading the Baltimore Symphony Orchestra. 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News you trust, music you love. I'm Tyler Klein, in for Lauren Rico on this Monday, back with you again tonight at 8 o'clock with a ghostly rag by William Bulkham. Classical music on WSHU is produced by Ann Lopez, Sabrina Garone, and Jennifer Basher in the Richard P. Garmany Classical Music Production Studio on the campus of Sacred Heart University in Fairfield, Connecticut. 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
2: Coming up, A Tale of Two Clowns. Pulcinella is the original. That's the hunchbacked, hook-nosed trickster of Italian Commedia dell'arte. A character so irresistible that Stravinsky built a whole suite around him. You'll hear Stravinsky's Pulcinella Suite in about 15 minutes. And you'll also meet Pulcinella's French cousin, Polichinelle, as well. Sergei Rachmaninoff wrote a mischievous little piano piece in his honor. It's the same clown, just a different passport. Stravinsky's Pulcinella Suite and Rachmaninoff's Polichinelle, both just ahead. This hour starts with Apollo Chamber Players, with one that you might even be able to sing along with. Here's O Sole Mio by Eduardo de Capua.

Whether you sang along as O Sole Mio or Elvis Presley's It's Now or Never, both of them work with the melody. That was Apollo Chamber Players with O Sole Mio by Eduardo de Capua. I'm Scott Blankenship. Leo Brower is a Cuban guitarist and the grandson of the great Ernestina Lecuona y Casado. He's written a lot of guitar pieces for students. I myself spent I don't know how long trying to learn his simple etudes. But for this next piece, he stays close to his Cuban roots. It's Afro-Cuban Lullaby, played by Manuel Barrueco.

Afro-Cuban Lullaby by Leo Brower, played by Manuel Barueco for your mental space today. May is Mental Health Awareness Month, and every weekday afternoon at this time, we invite you to tune in, pause, take a breath, and step into a piece of music and enjoy that mental space. Right now, though, we'll stay in Cuba for this piece written by Isaac Albéniz in 1886. This was during the years that he spent making a name for himself as a touring virtuoso. And instead of carrying the energy of a man living out of a suitcase, it carries the energy of someone writing music people actually wanted to hear. Here's Rapsodia Cubana.

Hi, I'm Scott Blankenship with music about a trickster, a schemer, a clown who never quite gets what he deserves and never quite learns his lesson either. Pulcinella has entertained audiences for centuries, and in 1920, Igor Stravinsky decided the old rogue deserved a fresh coat of paint. So he took melodies attributed to the Baroque composer Pergolesi and refashioned them into something simultaneously ancient and glaringly modern. A musical costume party where the past and present keep bumping into each other. Here's Stravinsky's Pulcinella Suite with Atlanta Symphony Orchestra.

That's Igor Stravinsky's Pulcinella Suite with Yoel Levy conducting Atlanta Symphony Orchestra. Well, Pulcinella has caused trouble for centuries, and it turns out he crossed borders as well. The French knew him as Polichinelle. Same crooked grin, same gift for mayhem, but a different accent. Sergei Rachmaninoff captured him in a single mischievous piano piece that's quick and impish and over almost before you can catch him.

Sergei Rachmaninoff playing a composition of his own called Polichinelle. Stay close in just a moment. We'll finish the hour with the work of Luigi Boccherini, one of his string quintets titled Del Fandango.

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0: Written during his time in Spain, that's Luigi Boccherini's String Quintet No. 2, titled Del Fandango. Great title. The ensemble was Quintetto Boccherini.
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0: Mozart didn't have many years left when he wrote his clarinet quintet, but he did have Anton Stadler, the finest clarinetist of any age. It was a man who could make his instrument breathe and sigh like a human voice. Mozart was so moved, he wrote to Stadler, the clarinet had a soft and lovely tone that no one could resist. The clarinet quintet would become one of the last and most beautiful things that Mozart ever wrote. Music that seems to already know something is ending. The fourth movement from his clarinet quintet is about a half hour ahead.
3: This is the Composer's Datebook for May 4th. I'm John Burge. On today's date, in 1953, at New York's 92nd Street Y, the Walden String Quartet tackled the difficult first string quartet of American composer Elliot Carter. Carter's quartet was as densely packed with ideas as a page from James Joyce, an author the composer cited as an influence. But writing for the Herald Tribune, composer Virgil Thompson gave the work this glowing review. The piece is complex of texture, delicious in sound, richly expressive, and in every way grand. The audience loved it. That same year, Carter's quartet won first prize in the International String Quartet competition in Belgium, a contest Carter entered almost as an afterthought. He said, "My first quartet was written largely for my own satisfaction and grew out of an effort to understand myself." To escape from the distractions of New York, Carter retreated to the desert near Tucson to write it. No one had commissioned the quartet, and Carter initially feared its complexity would baffle performers and audiences. His next quartet, equally challenging, won a Pulitzer Prize. Complexity would characterize Carter's music for the next 50 years, although the composer himself insisted that fantasy and invention, rather than difficulty for its own sake, had always been his goal. Composer's Datebook is produced by APM, American Public Media, in conjunction with the American Composers Forum, reminding you that all music was once new.

Air de Zamba, that's Song of Yearning, written by Agustin Barrios, and the guitarist was John Williams. I'm Scott Blankenship. Thanks very much for joining me for some classical music this afternoon. Edward Elgar was 30 years old when a woman that he was interested in slipped him a little note before he left town on vacation. It was a poem that she had written for him called Love's Grace. And Elgar read it and thought, hubba hubba. When he got back, he had something to give her in return, a piece of music called Salud d'Amour. They were married shortly after.

Salut d'amour, love's greeting by Edward Elgar, music that he wrote for his soon-to-be wife. That was Yo-Yo Ma playing cello and Catherine Stott piano. Nino Rota's collaboration with director Federico Fellini produced some of the most memorable film scores in all of cinema history. And next you'll hear an example of Rota's more whimsical side. You can hear a little circus-like feel for the score for 8 and a half. This part is called Walking the Gangplank, but it's much more dramatic in Italian. La Passerella d'Addio, the farewell cakewalk.

That's called Walking the Gangplank from 8 and a half by Nino Rota. La Passerelle di Adio, which is actually the farewell catwalk. I think I called it the farewell cakewalk before we actually heard the music. I must have dessert on the brain. That was Riccardo Muti conducting Orchestra of La Scala Milan. Coming up, a short symphony by Louis Theodore Gouvi.

Never should I have thought that the clarinet could be capable of imitating the human voice as it was imitated by you. Mozart said that about Anton Stadler, a very talented and popular clarinetist. Mozart's clarinet quintet was written with Anton in mind. And it's coming up after this music by Theodore Gouvi. He was one of those composers that liked to add descriptive and dramatic titles to his pieces. But with this one, he didn't put a number on it at all. He just went with one of those descriptive titles, although not exactly dramatic. Here's Symphony Breve with German Radio Philharmonic.

Symphonie Breve by Louis-Theodore Gouvy. That was Jacques Mercier conducting German Radio Philharmonic. Before we get to that clarinet quintet by Mozart, here's part of Parisiana, Pas de Deux by Germaine Taillefer, with Quinn Nguyen playing the piano.

Hi, I'm Scott Blankenship. You know, there's a pattern with Mozart's music. Whatever form he turned his hand to, he had this amazing habit of writing what would become the definitive example of it. And his clarinet quintet is no exception, one of the earliest ever written and still one of the ones everyone measures the others against. He composed it for Anton Stadler, who was a clarinetist of extraordinary gifts and somewhat flexible personal ethics, shall we say? The kind of friend that you probably shouldn't trust with your wallet, but can't quite bring yourself to stop talking to them. Stadler had a way of making his clarinet breathe like a human voice, and Mozart was helpless against it. He told Stadler he never would have believed a clarinet would imitate the human voice so completely. Here's the fourth movement with Pacifica String Quartet and Anthony McGill, clarinet.

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The fourth movement from Mozart's Clarinet Quintet with Pacifica String Quartet and Anthony McGill, clarinet soloist. Let's finish the hour with music so irresistible it practically pulls you out of your seat. It's the Romanian Rhapsody No. 1 by George Enescu.

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The trombone doesn't get a lot of time solo in the spotlight. Think of it as the engine room of the orchestra. It's the instrument that shows up, does some heavy lifting, and then lets the violins take the bow. I bet I'm about to get some emails from violinists after that comment. But Nikolai Rimsky-Korsakov, still a young man and student at the St. Petersburg Conservatory, wrote a concerto that puts the trombones squarely out front and says, "Okay, it's your turn." You don't hear it very often, which is a shame, because it turns out the trombone has quite a lot to say when someone finally gives it the floor. It's coming up in 20 minutes.

Entry of the Fairies from Sleeping Beauty by Tchaikovsky. That was National Philharmonic Orchestra. Hi, I'm Scott Blankenship. Glad you're here. Now, you might have heard that Beethoven was a bit of a tinkerer, which is why when the concert promoters were already printing the posters for a big Vienna gala, they got word that his new overture had been pulled from the program. Reason given? He was still fussing with it. But the piece eventually made it to the stage. It was a little closer to Christmas, as it turns out, so that officially makes his name day overture Christmas music. Here's Gewandhaus Orchestra of Leipzig.

Beethoven's Name Day Overture with Kurt Masur conducting Gewandhaus Orchestra of Leipzig. The first woman to have a symphony performed by a major American orchestra was Amy Beach. But she was never content to rest on that single achievement. And her violin sonata shows that. It's passionate and sweeping and built on a scale that matches anything her male contemporaries were writing at the time. Here's the Scherzo movement with Gabrielle Lester violin and Diana Ambash piano.

The Scherzo from a Violin Sonata written by Amy Beach. That was Gabrielle Lester, violin, Diana Ambash playing piano. Stay with me, an instrument that doesn't get too much solo time in the spotlight is coming up with a concerto for trombone by Nikolai Rimsky-Korsakov.

Nikolai Rimsky-Korsakov could make an orchestra shimmer, roar, just about anything he asked of it. Just listen to Scheherazade, The Flight of the Bumblebee, and Russian Easter Overture for some proof. Man, he had a gift for color and texture that few ever matched. But here he is as a young student at the St. Petersburg Conservatory, still finding his way. And instead of writing something safe and conventional, he hands the spotlight to an instrument that almost never gets one. The trombone, it turns out, has a voice worth hearing on its own terms. Here's Nikolai Rimsky-Korsakov's Concerto for Trombone with Christian Lindberg and the Tokyo Kosai Wind Orchestra.

Shikara Imamura conducting Tokyo Kosai Wind Orchestra and Christian Lindberg playing trombone. That was the Concerto for Trombone by Nikolai Rimsky-Korsakov. Next, the Chamber Orchestra that was founded in 1949, so that officially makes it the longest running in the UK. British to the bone, but with a healthy appetite for music from elsewhere. And in this case, it's a symphony by the Spaniard Carlos Baguer. Matthias Bamert conducts London Mozart Players in the Symphony No. 13.

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That's Matthias Bamert conducting London Mozart Players with the Symphony No. 18 written by Carlos Baguer. 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

In 1880, Antonin Dvorak did not hold back. His mother had just died, his friend Smetana was losing his mind, and he was unsure if he could handle the weight of all the success he had worked so hard for. He put all of that into his Seventh Symphony.

0: The finale from the Symphony No. 7 by Antonín Dvořák. That was Joanne Folletta on the podium conducting Buffalo Philharmonic Orchestra.
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0: You may think you know Bach's Brandenburg Concerto No. 4, with the solo violin out front and two recorders providing elegant backup. It's a piece that knows exactly what it is and isn't shy about it. But Bach apparently looked at the Brandenburg and thought, what if we switch things around a little bit? Out goes the violin, in comes the keyboard. The recorders stay, possibly because no one told them about the changes. The result is the Keyboard Concerto No. 6, the Brandenburg No. 4, in a different outfit, and rather pleased with itself at that. It's coming up in just 20 minutes.

Not a bad way to start the hour, eh? That's the third movement from the String Quartet No. 1, composed by Heitor Villa-Lobos. That was the the Danubius Quartet performing. Did you know that composer Karl Orff had a hand in education? Orff was a big supporter of teaching kids music, but his approach was for kids to learn music like they play, with a comfortable environment, low pressure, and heavy emphasis on improvisation. That, plus a big chorus.

Oh, Fortuna by Karl Orff. That was Eugen Jochum conducting German Opera Orchestra and German Opera Choir. Here's the prelude from Frithjof's Suite by Elfriede Andri with Gustav Sjöqvist conducting Stockholm Symphony Orchestra.

Gustav Sjökvist conducting Stockholm Symphony Orchestra, the prelude from Fritiof's Suite by Elfrida Andri. 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

Johann Sebastian Bach was never one to let a good idea go to waste. The Brandenburg Concerto No. 4 was already a perfectly fine piece of music, but Bach looked at it and saw something else waiting just inside, a harpsichord concerto hiding just beneath the surface. So he pulled it out and dusted it off and gave the keyboard a moment that it hadn't had before. Whether it's an improvement is a question reasonable people can disagree on. Whichever way you think, here's Bach's Keyboard Concerto No. 6 with Angela Hewitt Piano and Australian Chamber Orchestra led by Richard Tognetti.

The Keyboard Concerto No. 6 by Johann Sebastian Bach with Richard Tognetti conducting Australian Chamber Orchestra and Angela Hewitt playing the piano. Next is Miguel Llobet's Variations on a Theme of Sore. It pays quiet homage to the guitar's great 19th century teacher and composer, Ferdinando Sore. Llobet was himself the foremost guitarist of his era, and his variations bring a jeweler's precision to Sore's elegant theme. You'll hear Annabelle Montesinos playing guitar in this Variation on a Theme of Sore.

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Hi, I'm Scott Blankenship. As a writer who frequently experiences writer's block, people tell me, well, just write what you know. Thanks. Hadn't thought of that one. Usually a conversation with other writers will help break up the logjam. But when it comes to composing music, if you write for an instrument that you don't know, it's best to consult the experts if you want it to be good. Camille Saint-Saëns consulted Pablo de Sarasate when writing this next piece. It's Introduction and Rondo Capriccioso with Sarah Chang, violin and Philadelphia Orchestra.

0: Composed by Camille Saint-Saëns with a little help from his virtuoso violin playing buddy Pablo de Sarasate. Introduction and Rondo Capriccioso with Philadelphia Orchestra, Sarah Chang playing the violin.
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3: Well, good evening to you. I'm Tyler Klein in for Lauren Rico for the next couple hours. I hope you're having a great start to your Monday nights, and in about 15 minutes, I'll share three selections of African diaspora spirituals and folk songs that's been arranged for violin and orchestra. William Bokum wrote his three ghost rags in the early 1970s. The first one, The Graceful Ghost in Memory of His Father, then The Poltergeist in a converted garage next to a graveyard in upstate New York, and finally Dream Shadows, which he described as evoking the era of white telephones and white pianos. Pianist Marc-Andre Hamelin performs all three.